0: LinkedIn.
1: Stardate May 16th. Most of the stars in the Milky Way orbit the center of the galaxy in the same direction as all the other stars around them, and at about the same speed. But a few follow their own paths. An example is a star at the tip of the Guitar Nebula. The nebula is a bubble of gas with an outline that resembles a guitar. It's in Cephus, which is low in the north at nightfall. The king's brightest stars form an outline that resembles a child's drawing of a house. Don't look for the nebula, though. It's so faint that it wasn't discovered until 1992. The guitar was sculpted by a pulsar, the crushed corpse of a mighty star. It spins once every two-thirds of a second, emitting a beam of energy that sweeps past Earth on each turn. The pulsar was born when the star exploded as a supernova. The explosion must have been off-center, so it gave the dead core a powerful kick. The pulsar is plowing through clouds of gas and dust at almost 2 million miles per hour. It leaves an expanding wake behind it, like a ship traveling across the ocean. That wake is what we see as the guitar. But there's more to the nebula than meets the eye. X-ray telescopes in space reveal a long, high-speed jet. It's firing away from the tip of the nebula at a right angle to the nebula itself. The jet most likely is powered by the pulsar's magnetic field, which funnels charged particles away from the pulsar. An interesting note from a celestial guitar. We have more skywatching tips and much more about the cosmos in Stardate magazine. Details at stardate.org. I'm Billy Henry.

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2: From Feature Story News in New York, I'm Mitch McCann with the Week in Review. UK Prime Minister Keir Starmer faces a drawn-out wait for a leadership contest after potential rival Andy Burnham announced plans to return to Westminster. The Greater Manchester Mayor says he wants to stand in a by-election in northwest England. If he won it for the Labour Party, he could try to trigger a leadership challenge against Keir Starmer as an MP. Housing Secretary Steve Reid says Labour should be focusing on achievements rather than changing leaders like the previous Conservative government.
3: First quarter of this year, our economy grew faster than any of the other seven biggest economies on the planet. That means next week the Chancellor can stand up and announce real help for families and businesses that are struggling with the cost of living crisis. But people aren't feeling that enough yet. So we need to focus more on how we get that change to be real in people's lives. We don't need to be talking to each other in the ways that the Tories did.
2: The US-China summit in Beijing has ended with a note of stability despite few details of progress on trade deals. US President Donald Trump called it an incredible visit, but tensions clearly remain over the issues of tariffs and Taiwan. Nick Harper reports from Washington.
4: Donald Trump made lots of warm but somewhat vague responses to what had been achieved. He said it had been an incredible visit with fantastic trade deals and that lots of problems had been settled. He said that American farmers would be very happy with the deals. There's a possibility that China, he said, would buy billions of dollars of soybeans. On Boeing aircraft, he said China would buy 200 with a promise to buy a further 750. However, the two sides did not decide to extend the tariff truce due to run out at the end of this year. And on the issue of Taiwan, the US president said he would make a decision in the coming days on whether to sign off on a $14 billion arms package to the island, a move that will likely anger Beijing. But the summit has stabilized relations with no clear deterioration.
2: South Carolina's top court has overturned Alex Murdoch's double murder conviction. The disgraced lawyer was convicted in 2023 of murdering his wife Maggie and their 22-year-old son Paul in a case that captivated the nation. Murdoch now faces retrial. Tony Waterman has more.
5: In a unanimous opinion, the South Carolina Supreme Court justices say Murdoch was denied his right to a fair trial because a county court clerk had influenced jurors. They accuse Rebecca Hills of placing her fingers on the scales of justice after jurors testified that she suggested they not trust Murdoch's testimony. State prosecutors had tried to argue that there was no evidence the comments changed the outcome of the trial. The top court has ordered a retrial, and Murdoch will remain in jail until that happens.
2: Differences between the UAE and Iran spilled into the BRICS foreign ministers' meeting, with Tehran accusing Abu Dhabi of participating in strikes against it. These differences, analysts say, could complicate BRICS chair India's efforts to issue a joint statement at the end of the meeting on Friday. Foreign ministers of the bloc, that includes India, Iran, UAE, Russia and China, among others, have been meeting in New Delhi. Ishan Garg tells us more.
6: To end this session with a joint statement is certainly going to be hard because we haven't seen a joint statement from the BRICS grouping since the war in Iran started. There was another meeting of deputy prime ministers which ended with a chair summary of the meetings without a joint communique, which is diplomatic speak for essentially saying that the bloc couldn't agree on common language. And the common language that is in question is how to describe the war in Iran. Now, Iran, which is a member of the BRICS grouping, wants in the joint communique to be strong condemnation of U.S. and Israeli strikes on its own territory, while on the other hand, you have UAE, which wants to call Iran the aggressor of this conflict. India is finding itself in a delicate position where it has to balance not only the two BRICS members, UAE and Iran, but it also has to balance its own close ties with Washington and Tel Aviv.
2: And finally, World Football's governing body has revealed who will perform at the World Cup halftime show in New Jersey this coming July, with less than a month until the tournament begins. Shakira, Madonna and K-pop group BTS are set to perform during the halftime break of the FIFA World Cup final on July 19 at MetLife Stadium, with a performance being put together by Chris Martin of Coldplay. The show is likely to mirror a Super Bowl halftime show, with FIFA's president saying this will be a historic moment for the FIFA World Cup and a show befitting the biggest sporting event in the world. From Feature Story News in New York, I'm Mitch McCann, and that was The Week in Review. Well, I guess I-

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2: Good afternoon. Now your weather forecast for Patagonia and surrounding areas. Breezy, not as warm for every Saturday afternoon. Skies will be sunny with a high around 87. Southwest winds 15 to 25. Clear skies and cool tonight, low near 52. Southwest winds diminish to 5 to 15. Plenty of sunshine, windy, very dry for Sunday, high around 84. Sunny, breezy, not as warm for Monday, the high in the lower 80s. For 100.5 K-Pup, I'm Staff Meteorologist James Covington.

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2: Here's my final serenade. 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Here's

0: 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Ah, music, he said, wiping his eyes. A magic beyond all we do here.
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2: Good afternoon. Now your weather forecast for Patagonia and surrounding areas. Breezy, not as warm for every Saturday afternoon. Skies will be sunny with a high around 87. Southwest winds 15 to 25. Clear skies and cool tonight, low near 52. Southwest winds diminish to 5 to 15. Plenty of sunshine, windy, very dry for Sunday, high around 84. Sunny, breezy, not as warm for Monday, the high in the lower 80s. For 100.5, keep up. I'm Staff Meteorologist James Covington.

I waited all my life for you. I don't mind sometimes not talking, sometimes there ain't a thing to say. Anyway, I know what you're thinking, and I kinda like it when you think that way. Think I'll just keep on driving, anywhere will do. I waited all my

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I need it so bad. I mean it to me. I need it so bad.

Alcoholics Anonymous meets every Thursday at 6:30 p.m. at Patagonia Community United Methodist Church in Patagonia. They meet in the Adult Sunday School Room of Thurber Hall. If you would like more information, you can call the church at 520-394-2274.

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0: Thank you so much.
1: Thanks, y'all. 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

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It's worth the drive.

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2: Good afternoon. Now your weather forecast for Patagonia and surrounding areas. Breezy, not as warm for every Saturday afternoon. Skies will be sunny with a high around 87. Southwest winds 15 to 25. Clear skies and cool tonight, low near 52. Southwest winds diminish to 5 to 15. Plenty of sunshine, windy, very dry for Sunday, high around 84. Sunny, breezy, not as warm for Monday, the high in the lower 80s. For 100.5 KPUP, I'm Staff Meteorologist James Covington.

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3: Good afternoon. Now your weather forecast for Patagonia and surrounding areas. Breezy, not as warm for every Saturday afternoon. Skies will be sunny with a high around 87. Southwest winds 15 to 25. Clear skies and cool tonight, low near 52. Southwest winds diminish to 5 to 15. Plenty of sunshine, windy, very dry for Sunday, high around 84. Sunny, breezy, not as warm for Monday, the high in the lower 80s. For 100.5 KPUP, I'm Staff Meteorologist James Covington.

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1: Good afternoon. Now your weather forecast for Patagonia and surrounding areas. Breezy, not as warm for every Saturday afternoon. Skies will be sunny with a high around 87. Southwest winds 15 to 25. Clear skies and cool tonight, low near 52. Southwest winds diminish to 5 to 15. Plenty of sunshine, windy, very dry for Sunday, high around 84. Sunny, breezy, not as warm for Monday, high in the lower 80s. For 100.5, keep up, I'm staff meteorologist James Covington.

Yeah, baby. This is how we do it. 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We do it easy. 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
2: Good morning. Now your weather forecast for Patagonia and surrounding areas. Red flag warning for fire danger in effect for every Sunday. Lots of sunshine, windy and very dry with blowing dust. High around 84. Southwest winds gusting to 40 miles per hour. Skies be clear tonight. Cool. We'll settle around 48. Southwest winds diminish to 10 to 20. Not as warm for Monday. Plenty of blue skies. Breezy. High around 79. Mostly sunny and breezy for Tuesday. The high in the lower 80s. For 100.5 K-Pup, I'm staff meteorologist James Covington.

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2: This is Bird Note. On the Gulf of Mexico, a long, low sandbar marks the entrance to a protected expanse of water, a lagoon. Small fish dart across the lagoon, riffling the ankle-deep water. A reddish egret waits, watching alertly. The reddish egret, a particularly glamorous heron, is named for the ruffled plumes of its long neck, which gleam like burnished copper. The egret stands nearly 3 feet tall, on lanky, cobalt blue legs. Its bill, a long pink dagger, is tipped in black. Exquisite, yes, but reddish egrets are best known for their startling antics in capturing fish. When fishing, the egret sprints across the lagoon, weaving left and right, simultaneously flicking its broad wings in and out while stabbing into the water with its bill. Fish, startled at the egret's crazed movements, become targets of that pink dagger. This is just one of the reddish egret's several fishing tactics. At times, the bird will raise its wings forward over its head, creating a shadow on the water. It then freezes in this position for minutes. Fish swim in, attracted by a patch of shade, and, well, you know the rest. For Bird Note, I'm Michael Stein. 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

Charlie Parker, to Sarah Vaughan, to Sun House. 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
3: Good morning. Now your weather forecast for Patagonia and surrounding areas. Red flag warning for fire danger in effect for every Sunday. Lots of sunshine, windy and very dry with blowing dust. High around 84. Southwest winds gusting to 40 miles per hour. Skies will be clear tonight. Cool. We'll settle around 48. Southwest winds diminish to 10 to 20. Not as warm for Monday. Plenty of blue skies. Breezy. High around 79. Mostly sunny and breezy for Tuesday. The high in the lower 80s. For 100.5 K-Pup, I'm staff meteorologist James Cuffington.
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2: From Feature Story News in New York, I'm Mitch McCann with the Week in Review. UK Prime Minister Keir Starmer faces a drawn-out wait for a leadership contest after potential rival Andy Burnham announced plans to return to Westminster. The Greater Manchester Mayor says he wants to stand in a by-election in northwest England. If he won it for the Labour Party, he could try to trigger a leadership challenge against Keir Starmer as an MP. Housing Secretary Steve Reid says Labour should be focusing on achievements rather than changing leaders like the previous Conservative government.
3: First quarter of this year, our economy grew faster than any of the other seven biggest economies on the planet. That means next week the Chancellor can stand up and announce real help for families and businesses that are struggling with the cost of living crisis. But people aren't feeling that enough yet. So we need to focus more on how we get that change to be real in people's lives. We don't need to be talking to each other in the ways that the Tories did.
2: The US-China summit in Beijing has ended with a note of stability despite few details of progress on trade deals. US President Donald Trump called it an incredible visit, but tensions clearly remain over the issues of tariffs and Taiwan. Nick Harper reports from Washington.
4: Donald Trump made lots of warm but somewhat vague responses to what had been achieved. He said it had been an incredible visit with fantastic trade deals and that lots of problems had been settled. He said that American farmers would be very happy with the deals. There's a possibility that China, he said, would buy billions of dollars of soybeans. On Boeing aircraft, he said China would buy 200 with a promise to buy a further 750. However, the two sides did not decide to extend the tariff truce due to run out at the end of this year. And on the issue of Taiwan, the US president said he would make a decision in the coming days on whether to sign off on a $14 billion arms package to the island, a move that will likely anger Beijing. But the summit has stabilized relations with no clear deterioration.
2: South Carolina's top court has overturned Alex Murdoch's double murder conviction. The disgraced lawyer was convicted in 2023 of murdering his wife Maggie and their 22-year-old son Paul in a case that captivated the nation. Murdoch now faces retrial. Tony Waterman has more.
5: In a unanimous opinion, the South Carolina Supreme Court justices say Murdoch was denied his right to a fair trial because a county court clerk had influenced jurors. They accuse Rebecca Hills of placing her fingers on the scales of justice after jurors testified that she suggested they not trust Murdoch's testimony. State prosecutors had tried to argue that there was no evidence the comments changed the outcome of the trial. The top court has ordered a retrial, and Murdoch will remain in jail until that happens.
2: Differences between the UAE and Iran spilled into the BRICS foreign ministers' meeting, with Tehran accusing Abu Dhabi of participating in strikes against it. These differences, analysts say, could complicate BRICS chair India's efforts to issue a joint statement at the end of the meeting on Friday. Foreign ministers of the bloc, that includes India, Iran, UAE, Russia and China, among others, have been meeting in New Delhi. Ishan Garg tells us more.
6: To end this session with a joint statement is certainly going to be hard because we haven't seen a joint statement from the BRICS grouping since the war in Iran started. There was another meeting of deputy prime minister which ended with a chair summary of the meetings without a joint communique, which is diplomatic speak for essentially saying that the bloc couldn't agree on common language. And the common language that is in question is how to describe the war in Iran. Now, Iran, which is a member of the BRICS grouping, wants in the joint communique to be strong condemnation of U.S. and Israeli strikes on its own territory, while on the other hand, you have UAE, which wants to call Iran the aggressor of this conflict. India is finding itself in a delicate position where it has to balance not only the two BRICS members, UAE and Iran, but it also has to balance its own close ties with Washington and Tel Aviv.
2: And finally, World Football's governing body has revealed who will perform at the World Cup halftime show in New Jersey this coming July, with less than a month until the tournament begins. Shakira, Madonna and K-pop group BTS are set to perform during the halftime break of the FIFA World Cup final on July 19 at MetLife Stadium, with a performance being put together by Chris Martin of Coldplay. The show is likely to mirror a Super Bowl halftime show, with FIFA's president saying this will be a historic moment for the FIFA World Cup and a show befitting the biggest sporting event in the world. From Feature Story News in New York, I'm Mitch McCann, and that was The Week in Review.

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2: Good morning. Now your weather forecast for Patagonia and surrounding areas. Red flag warning for fire danger in effect for every Sunday. Lots of sunshine, windy and very dry with blowing dust. High around 84. Southwest winds gusting to 40 miles per hour. Skies will be clear tonight. Cool. We'll settle around 48. Southwest winds diminish to 10 to 20. Not as warm for Monday. Plenty of blue skies. Breezy. High around 79. Mostly sunny and breezy for Tuesday. The high in the lower 80s. For 100.5 K-Pop, I'm staff meteorologist James Covington.
3: Stardate, May 17th. Many astronomical discoveries have come in stages, a series of aha moments where we learn more about the nature of an object. A good example is Messier 13, the Great Hercules Cluster. Under especially dark skies, it's just visible to the unaided eye, so people have known about it forever. It looks like a faint, hazy star, but during the 1700s, the cluster was discovered several times. The first discovery was made by Edmund Halley. Using a small telescope, he came across it in 1714. He described it as a little patch. Charles Messier saw it a half century later. He described it as round, beautiful, and brilliant. But, he wrote, I am sure it doesn't contain any star. He made it the 13th object in his catalog. In 1779, though, William Herschel contradicted Messier. M13 is a most beautiful cluster of stars, he wrote. Many other discoveries have followed. They've told us that M13 contains hundreds of thousands of stars packed into a tight ball. And the cluster is ancient, 12 billion years old or older. Messier 13 is 25,000 light years away. In early evening, look in the east-northeast for the Keystone of Hercules, a lopsided square of stars. M13 is between the two stars at the top of that pattern, a bit closer to the one on the left, a giant cluster that's still producing amazing discoveries. For May 17th, that's Stardate, a production of the University of Texas MacDonald Observatory. I'm Billy Henry.

Hello, everybody. This is Hank Hill. When I'm not selling propane or propane accessories, I listen to the K-Pup 100.5 FM. 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
3: This is Bird Note. On the Gulf of Mexico, a long, low sandbar marks the entrance to a protected expanse of water, a lagoon. Small fish dart across the lagoon, riffling the ankle-deep water. A reddish egret waits, watching alertly. The reddish egret, a particularly glamorous heron, is named for the ruffled plumes of its long neck, which gleam like burnished copper. The egret stands nearly 3 feet tall, on lanky, cobalt blue legs. Its bill, a long pink dagger, is tipped in black. Exquisite, yes, but reddish egrets are best known for their startling antics in capturing fish. When fishing, the egret sprints across the lagoon, weaving left and right, simultaneously flicking its broad wings in and out while stabbing into the water with its bill. Fish, startled at the egret's crazed movements, become targets of that pink dagger. This is just one of the reddish egret's several fishing tactics. At times, the bird will raise its wings forward over its head, creating a shadow on the water. It then freezes in this position for minutes. Fish swim in, attracted by a patch of shade, and, well, you know the rest. For Bird Note, I'm Michael Stein. 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

0: What we do is if we need that extra push over the cliff, you know what we do?
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0: 11, exactly. One louder.
1: Why don't you just make 10 louder and make 10 be the top number and make that a little louder?
0: These go to 11.

Remember the lake and the moonlight. 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I'll never forget what you looked like on that night. But I know that time is gonna take me

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2: Good morning. Now your weather forecast for Patagonia and surrounding areas. Red flag warning for fire danger in effect for every Sunday. Lots of sunshine, windy and very dry with blowing dust, high around 84. Southwest winds gusting to 40 miles per hour. Skies will be clear tonight, cool, will settle around 48. Southwest winds diminish to 10 to 20. Not as warm for Monday, plenty of blue skies, breezy, high around 79. Mostly sunny and breezy for Tuesday, the high in the lower 80s. For 100.5 K-Pup, I'm staff meteorologist James Cuffington.

Hey everybody, this is Fred. When I'm not laying around taking a nap on my couch, I'm listening to K-Pop 100.5 FM, all Patagonia, all the time.

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2: Good morning. Now your weather forecast for Patagonia and surrounding areas. Red flag warning for fire danger in effect for every Sunday. Lots of sunshine, windy and very dry with blowing dust. High around 84. Southwest winds gusting to 40 miles per hour. Skies will be clear tonight, cool, will settle around 48. Southwest winds diminish to 10 to 20. Not as warm for Monday, plenty of blue skies, breezy, high around 79. Mostly sunny and breezy for Tuesday, the high in the lower 80s. For 100.5 KPUP, I'm staff meteorologist James Covington.
3: This is Growing Native, and I'm Petey Mosquito. It's spring, and it still feels like spring. Summer-like weather tried to make an appearance, but spring prevailed. Yay, spring. You know, I've been trying to get out and away from home to celebrate spring in a wild sort of way, right? So excursions by myself, but more likely excursions with my partner, Ms. Mosquito. And of late, we've been missing our trips to nearby biomes, to nearby biotic communities, because so many of our drives away from home have been appointments, many doctor's appointments. We've had some health surprises over the last year. And because we live rurally, there's some driving involved to make appointments. You know, we try to make the drives interesting, maybe, you know, a slight detour or stop on the way home. But for the most part, you just got to drive. You got to get to these places on time, you know. But we look out the windows at the flora and the fauna as we drive by. I mean, these drives are like, they're biome drive-bys. Okay, on these biome drive-bys, we see lots of cool stuff. We just can't stop, you know, dodge that stretched out snake, slow down for vultures on a dead jackrabbit. Oh, there are these roadside stands of blooming wire lettuce, Stephanomeria. And it's a pink blur. It's blooming, right? So there's this pink blur out the window. Or we talk, we wonder out loud as we fly by, was that an Oxytropis? Oh, look, another red tail. Oh, that milkweed had pods. You know, and in that flora department, like that milkweed with pods, we try to remember where it was and maybe stop on the way home. So I just got to tell you about a cool plant we saw doing one of our biome drive-bys. We were driving a back road to Tombstone. We were headed to Sierra Vista, go to Tombstone, then down to Sierra Vista. And I'm driving, and I said, did you see that yellow flowering shrub by the fence line? No, says my wife, lover, significant other. Maybe there'll be more, I say. But there weren't. Well, maybe on the way home, I think, you know, right? A few hours later, on the way home, with no traffic in sight on that two-lane blacktop, we slow down and we just sort of roll down that road, scouring the fence line. And there it was, a 3x3 flowering shrub in the fence line. We pull over and I walk over to that shrub. A sweet smell fills the air around this green-stemmed branchy shrub with hundreds and hundreds of yellow flower heads. That sweet odor, what is that? Oh my, gray matter goes into work. That's it, Bebbia juncea, sweet bush. Oh, beautiful Bebbia, what a cool plant. I mean, it's not like it's rare or anything, but I hadn't seen one in the wild in years. It's widespread around the Southwest, I think up to about 4,000 feet in elevation. But nevertheless, whatever, what a cool find, Bebbia sweetbush. It's in the Asteraceae. The genus Bebbia honors the systematic botanist Michael Bebb. He was of the 1800s. The specific epithet, the species name, juncea, means rush-like and refers to the green stems, the many, many, many leafless green stems topped with fragrant yellow flowers. And on this day, the bonus, those flowers are being visited by American lady butterflies. Wow. I needed photos, and I'm thinking I'll cut a bouquet. So I walk back to the truck to tell Ms. Mosquito what's going on, that we had discovered sweetbush, Bebbia juncea, you know, on one of our biome drive-bys. Oh, my goodness. These borderlands are beautiful. Yeah, they are. Hey, I'm Petey Mosquito, and this has been Growing Native.

0: If you ever want to know the name or the artist for a song you hear on K-Pup, you can find our playlist online at kpup.rocks. That's kpup.rocks.
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1: Yes, because I can see the light of a clear blue morning. Can you? It's been a long, dark night, and I've been waiting for

Good afternoon, and welcome to the Sunday Classical Connection. Today, our music director, Christina Wilhelm, brings us a program of classical songs you know by heart, beginning with Mozart's Serenade No. 13, known as A Little Night Music. Here is the Romance Movement.

You are listening to the Sunday Classical Connection, where today we're playing classical songs you know by heart. You just heard Waltz of the Flowers from Tchaikovsky's The Nutcracker Suite. Next, one of Vivaldi's greatest hits, the Allegro movement from the Spring Concerto, part of his Four Seasons masterpiece.

This is the Sunday Classical Connection, and today we're playing songs you know by heart. The last piece was Morning Mood from Grieg's Peer Gynt Suite. Next, a piece that may sound familiar. In the 1977 James Bond film, The Spy Who Loved Me, the piece is used as villain Carl Stromberg feeds his assistant to a shark. From 1966 to 1991, a jazz rendition of the piece appeared on British TV in the ad campaign, Happiness is a Cigar Called Hamlet. We know it as Air on the G-String by Bach.

We're listening to Songs You Know by Heart on today's Sunday Classical Connection. That was Pachelbel's famous Canon in D, often present as background music. Since the 1980s, it is also found increasingly common use in weddings and funeral ceremonies in the Western world. Next, we have one of my favorites, Beethoven's Piano Sonata No. 8, Opus 13, written in 1798 when the composer was 27 years old. It has remained one of his most celebrated compositions. I'll be playing the Cantabile Second Movement, which was used as the theme music for radio's most widely listened to classical music program, Adventures in Good Music, which aired nationally in the United States and in many other countries from 1970 to 2007.

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Today we're listening to Songs You Know By Heart. You just heard... you just heard from Tchaikovsky's ballet Swan Lake. Here's another selection from Vivaldi's The Four Seasons, the Allegro movement, from the Spring Concerto No. 1.

Today, we've been playing Songs You Know by Heart on the Sunday Classical Connection. You just heard Dance of the Blessed Spirits. That was from Christoph Gluck's famous opera, Orpheus and Eurydice. We started today's program with the Andante movement from Mozart's A Little Night Music, and we'll end the show with the Allegro movement. Time permitting, I'll throw in a little musical surprise, so stay tuned for that. Thanks for listening today. Tune in next Sunday for more Classical Connections.

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And I love 100.5 K-Pup because it captures the spirit of Patagonia. Eclectic, unique, and a mix of people and sounds. And it's great for adventuring.

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2: Now the weather forecast for K-Pop. I'm Nowcast meteorologist Scott Cook. We're going to have clear skies tonight with a low of 50 degrees. Winds out of the southwest at around 20 to 30 miles an hour. With sunny skies Monday afternoon, our highs will be back up to 81 degrees, and winds will be staying breezy out of the southwest at 20 to 25 miles an hour. Our skies remain clear Monday night. Our lows will be back down to 48 degrees, and winds will be out of the southwest at 10 to 15 miles an hour. Rocking the border with 100.5 K-Pop, I'm Nowcast meteorologist Scott Cook.

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2: Good afternoon. Now your weather forecast for Patagonia and surrounding areas. Red flag warning for every Sunday afternoon. Plenty of sunshine, windy and dry, blowing dust, high around 84. Southwest winds gusting to 40 miles per hour. Skies will be clear tonight, cool, will settle around 48. Southwest winds diminish to 10 to 20. Not as warm for Monday. Plenty of blue skies, breezy, high around 79. Mostly sunny and breezy for Tuesday, the high in the lower 80s. For 100.5 KPUP, I'm staff meteorologist James Covington.
3: Stardate May 17th. Many astronomical discoveries have come in stages, a series of aha moments where we learn more about the nature of an object. A good example is Messier 13, the Great Hercules Cluster. Under especially dark skies, it's just visible to the unaided eye, so people have known about it forever. It looks like a faint, hazy star. But during the 1700s, the cluster was discovered several times. The first discovery was made by Edmund Halley. Using a small telescope, he came across it in 1714. He described it as a little patch. Charles Messier saw it a half century